Hello and welcome to a new edition of RAE, Radio Difusión Argentina al Exterior. This is the international service of the Argentine Radio, transmitting from the city of Buenos Aires via the shortwaves of WRMI, Miami Radio International, and also via internet on rae.com.ar. This is Fernando Farias speaking, and together with sound technician Walter Danesi, we'll be bringing you this show in English for this Monday, June 8, 2026. On today's show, we'll have part three of a documentary on the attractions and things to do and see in the city of Buenos Aires. Dear Buenos Aires is the name of this three-part documentary that is also available on YouTube as Dear Buenos Aires. And we'll also be introducing the artist of the day, Gustavo Cerati, the late leader of Soda Stereo. But we're going to be focusing on his solo career, as we've already done Soda Stereo as an artist. And now we'll be doing Cerati as a soloist after the end of Soda Stereo in 1997, despite a brief reunion in 2007. If you want to get in touch with us, you can send emails to qslrai@gmail.com or a letter to Maipú Street 555, and then, of course, Buenos Aires, Argentina. Either way, it's okay for sending reception reports if you are at the exit. Our frequency on short waves of WRMI is 5,850 kHz. You may also listen to us via rai.com.ar, via rai.ar, which is a webpage run by friends of our station, and you can also listen to us via our app for mobile devices that you can download for free, Digital Riot. Let's get started now with music by the Dúo Heredero. This is a song called La Plañidera.

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6: We bring you now part three of this documentary on the attractions of the city of Buenos Aires called Dear Buenos Aires that you can check out on YouTube.
7: The always crowded Florida Street ends in one of the most beautiful green places in the city, Plaza San Martin, located in an area with a history so rich as varied.There stood the residence of a governor during the colonial period. The place was afterwards occupied by barracks where slaves, introduced by the British slave trader South Sea Company, were kept. It was the site of the most important bullring Buenos Aires ever had, and the location of important military headquarters. During the British invasion of 1807, it witnessed combats leaving hundreds of victims, and on that very place, General José de San Martín,formed and trained the regiment of grenadiers on horseback, of memorable performance during the Independence Wars. On the square, there is a 170-ton monument made of bronze and red granite, with which Argentina pays tribute to her liberator as well as to the independence armies. The equestrian statue representing a 35-year-old San Martin, indicating with his right hand,The route across the Andes is the work of the French artist José Luis Dumas and was inaugurated in 1862. The allegoric groups and reliefs by the German artist Gustavo Eberlein represent the main battles of the independence, the crossing of the Andes, and other events of the liberation campaign. They were added almost half a century later. The monument of great aesthetic value.And historical significance is the ideal venue for homage ceremonies to honor the nation's father, José de San Martín. The other important memorial on the square, located in the sector that slopes down towards Retiro, is the monument to the soldiers who died during the War of the Malvinas in 1982. Their names are engraved on a wide stone frieze.Although in the surroundings of San Martin Square, the bustle has continued to increase, it has remained a peaceful site. Paths and benches are under the shade of old trees, including magnolias, palm trees, a pair of colossal rubber plants, and numerous Argentine species, which in spring cover the area with pink and lilac-colored flowers.Around that green oasis stand some of the most elegant and traditional buildings in the city. Among them, the San Martin Palace, headquarters of the Chancellery, the old residence of the Aedo family, now the site of the National Parks Administration, the Marriott Plaza Hotel, the Holy Sacrament Basilica, with its five towers, and the Paz Family Palace, present site of the Military Circle and the Nation's Arms Museum.In spite of their importance, none of those buildings attracts our attention so much as the Kavanaugh. Built in 1934 and 110 meters high, the Kavanaugh was for a long time the highest building in South America. Its constructive features, as well as its design, have won important international awards. Its triangular form makes it emerge like a gigantic bow,facing the neighboring Retiro Square, with the Torre de los Ingleses and a group of railway terminals crowded by people and vehicles. The vicinity to the river provides Buenos Aires with high environmental humidity, constant conversation for the porteños,A name given to the inhabitants of the city due to their origin, history, and economy, closely linked to its large port. Most of the foreign trade of Argentina passes through the port of Buenos Aires. but the old installations, known as Puerto Madero, were separated from port activity, giving birth to an urban area which has acquired an extraordinary commercial, financial, and tourist significance. The attractive red brick buildings were constructed between 1900 and 1905. Tons of wheat, leather, and other local products were stored there, and all kinds of imported goods were kept in storage, being moved by cranes built into the walls. Stones in the foundations and iron beams in floors and walls resulted in structures capable of bearing gigantic loads. During the 90s, the 16 docks were recycled and incorporated to the city as a new neighborhood. The trees, the river, the harmonious buildings, and the neatness of paths and small squares invite to walk around the area, which offers one of the most attractive profiles in the urban horizon. The old warehouses accommodate today almost 50 cafes, tea shops, and first-class restaurants. Also, offices of large companies, commercial representatives, cinemas, art exhibition rooms, and even one of the most important private universities in the country. Businessmen and tourists are habitual pedestrians. And on weekends, the area is also visited by thousands of porteños who love to eat well and walk by the river. Two historic ships converted into museums, the frigate Sarmiento and the corvette Uruguay, raised their masts and yards at the docks, offering the possibility of visiting them to get in touch with the life aboard a large war sailing vessel. Next to Puerto Madero and its docks lies the vast tapestry of the ecological reserve. It is a genuine example of the flora that covered the coast of the River Plate in times of the conquest and constitutes an exceptional place to observe the wild fauna. It was formed a little more than two decades ago on the massive debris from demolitions and excavations which was deposited in that sector. The periodical overflows of the river spontaneously colonized the area with aquatic plants and seeds of riverside plants from other latitudes. First appeared the rush thickets and underbrushes. Then trees and bushes grew, which lodged many species of birds. There are large pastures and dense groups of alders and willows, alternating with lagoons and marshlands, inhabited by otters and other aquatic animals. There are 350 hectares for riding on bicycle or rambling along predetermined paths, by yourself or on a guided tour. No other great city in the world has such a showing of flora and fauna so near the urban heart. Public access to the ecological reserve is located at the beginning of the Southern Riverside Strip, a promenade with renewed gardens and boulevards that constitute an interesting framework for statues and sculptures. But none of them is so attractive as the fountain which Lola Mora, the first Argentine sculptress, created out of marble with a chisel, a hammer, and the strength of her exceptional talent. The whole group, imposing in its snow whiteness, exhibits the harmonious proportions created by a sensitive spirit, complemented by a faultless technique. There is Venus, the goddess of love, of beauty, and the seas, crowning with her nudity the group formed by two mermaids and three tritons, holding the reins of bolting colts due to the upsurge of the goddess from the depths of the sea. The fountain was relocated at the site in 1918. Since 1903, it had irradiated its beauty in the surroundings of the Casa del Gobierno, but had to be moved due to the opposition aroused by the naked figure. Its official name is Fountain of the Nereids, but the people, whose opinion was requested by the sculptor, when the fountain was the center of the scandal, preferred to give it the name of its creator. It is for all porteños, La Fuente de Lola Mora. More than 1,100 monuments and sculptural works embellish the streets, walkways, and open areas of Buenos Aires. Some are full of historical significance, and others have an artistic value recognized worldwide. But the symbol of the city is a pure-lined work of construction, the Obelisco. It was built in 1936 to celebrate the 400th anniversary of the port founded by Pedro de Mendoza. And it is also a memorial of the day the national flag was raised there for the first time, on the tower of the already demolished Church of St. Nicholas. The 67-meter-high monument stands on the exact crossing of Avenues Nueve de Julio, Corrientes, and Diagonal Julio Arroca, in the middle of six lanes of intensive traffic. The grass surrounding it has the shields of all the Argentine provinces, together with a large sitting area that form the Plaza de la República. Designed by architect Alfredo Previch, the building is hollow, with a staircase leading to a pyramidal apex where four little windows spy upon the cardinal points of the city. At a time the Obelisco was criticized and was even on the verge of being demolished, without moving from the Plaza de la República, it invaded pictures and postcards, placed its Egyptian form in the heart of the porteños, and became the symbol of Buenos Aires worldwide. The unmistakable profile of the Obelisco dominates the perspective of two key avenues in the city. One is Corrientes, synonym of shows due to the dominant presence of cinemas and theaters. There are restaurants, pizzerias, cafes, bookstores, and places where cultural activities abound. It is the ideal avenue for those who enjoy to walk casually without haste, to philosophize in a cafe over a cup of coffee, or to stop here and there to observe whatever calls the visitor's attention. And it is one of the areas most frequented by theater actors and theater goers. There are literature, music, and art classes, or dance courses in the area. Nueve de Julio Avenue stands out like Corrientes, but satisfies other needs. 140 meters wide and 3 kilometers long, its opening originated a categorical split in urban traffic, changing dozens of city blocks to facilitate the access and circulation of vehicles in the downtown area. It connects railway terminals, highways, and wide avenues, and enhances its appearance with small squares, trees, and several fountains of remarkable beauty. To the south, it is bordered by the landscape of old neighborhoods, acquiring then the metropolitan features of the downtown area, and on the north end receives the aristocratic aspect of top-level residences and buildings. The flowers of its trees constitute one of the best gifts offered by the city center. With the exception of some charming hills near the coast, Buenos Aires does not have mountains, valleys, or other unusual geographical features. It grew on the plain, and its beauty is therefore the result of human efforts, which adorned it with statues, designed beautiful parks and squares, opened avenues, raised towers, and built palace residences, achieving the features that offer many pleasant surprises. Such is the case of the Robos clocks, which from towers and facades have marked the passing of time for decades and are today a luxurious adornment. Although many have already disappeared, Buenos Aires is among the cities where more clocks have embellished the city's buildings. The tallest is the tower clock of the city legislature, located 94 meters above ground level. Situated near Plaza de Mayo, it dominates the historical heart of the city with the majesty of a lighthouse, and the tolling of its five bells has marked the official hour of Buenos Aires for the last 70 years. A close relative stands on Plaza del Retiro, decorating the Torre de los Ingleses, English People's Tower, so called because it was a gift from British residents to Argentina on the 100th anniversary of its independence. The monumental clock, which has four fronts, is located 50 meters from the ground and weighs 20 tons, constituting the main attraction for visitors. However, the most intricate public clock of the city is at the crossing of Corrientes and San

It has a curious design, with curved hands that move on a spherical dial and command the striking of hours on two bells. This relic is one of the attractions of Recoleta, the area where Buenos Aires has concentrated most of its charming elements: history, parks, monuments, restaurants, and cultural activity. Recoleta is a neighborhood that owes its name to a modest convent from colonial times where the Franciscan monks practiced seclusion and meditation. It was an isolated place that became crowded with top-level residences starting in 1870, when a great epidemic of yellow fever forced the movement of the wealthiest population towards the north of the city. The ancient convent and the nearby Basilica del Pilar, both restored, constitute at present the core of an exceptional tour. The colonial-style church, tower, and belfry contains important pieces of Indo-American religious art. And in the cells, which once were used as an asylum for old people and beggars, now functions as the Recoleta Cultural Center, where contemporary and exceptional art exhibitions take place. Next to it is the Buenos Aires Design Center, a very modern mall dedicated mainly to the exhibition and sale of furniture and interior decoration objects. It also has traditional as well as quick food restaurants. In the neighborhood, there are jewelry stores, international boutiques, high fashion houses, and other sophisticated shops. In front of the square, there are more than 20 restaurants and cafes. And two blocks away, there is a cinema complex, complemented by music and bookstores and snack bars. All this surrounded by elegant residences, gardens, enormous gum trees, and one of the most remarkable concentration of monuments and statues in the city. The movement is constant, night and day, although it reaches its peak during weekends, when musicians, dancers, mime artists, jugglers, and other street artists perform on the various squares. On Sundays, there is an artisan's fair with a vast offer of ceramics, leather, fabrics, wood, glass, and metal objects. The greenness of Recoleta continues with other open areas towards the river. One of them lies around the mythical Palais de Glace, which was conceived as a skating rink, then a dancing hall and cabaret, where the tango was accepted by distinguished people. And today, it is the National Plastic Arts Hall. A few meters from the Palais de Glace stands the paramount work of a genius of sculpture, the monument to General Carlos Maria de Alvear, masterpiece by the French Antoine Bourdel. Alvear, who had a decisive participation in the independence period and in the first years of Argentina, is represented by a figure on horseback, which crowns a 13-meter-high block made of granite. On the corners of the pedestal, four statues represent the features of the hero: eloquence, freedom, strength, and victory. The group is a masterpiece because of its sobriety and harmony of proportion. The horse is considered one of the best achieved in the world, the result of a preparation that made Bourdel produce more than 50 sculptures for study before melting the final work. When the masterpiece was exhibited in Paris, just before being sent to Argentina, France was on the verge of forbidding its departure. It dominates the surrounding garden, and its quietness contrasts with the hectic traffic of Avenida Libertador. Many consider it the monument of the highest artistic value in the city. From Recoleta to the north, Buenos Aires proudly shows its largest green area, the Palermo Woods. These lands used to be frequently flooded by the river until Governor Juan Manuel de Rosas ordered their cleaning and built his residence in 1938. The present aspect, however, is due to landscape architect Carlos Thays, who between 1891 and 1914 designed and directed the construction of this exceptional park.

Thousands of trees are grouped according to size, color of leaves, and blossom season, so that the best possible view is offered the whole year. Woods vary with lakes and green areas, with pergolas, footbridges, fountains, benches, and old lamps. The design of some sectors create a unique profile, such as the Rosedal, where thousands of flowers border paths, garden beds, fountains, arbors, and lamps distributed according to French, Italian, and Spanish styles. However, the subtle Oriental aesthetics reign absolutely in the Japanese garden. There, the plants grow among water surfaces and islands connected by small wooden bridges. One of the principal attractions of Palermo is the zoological garden, where the animals attract almost as much interest as the houses of the beasts of prey, designed according to the style of the regions where the animals come from. Next door, there is the quietness of the botanical garden, where species from all parts of the world flourish, alternating with the beauty of the numerous statues. Another important attraction is the Galileo Galilei Planetary, whose singular architecture accurately reveals its purpose, to put the sky at the reach of visitors, showing astronomy and the mysteries of celestial space. The perspectives and harmony of the landscape have favored the location of sculptures, amongst them one in honor of President and educator Domingo Faustino Sarmiento by Auguste Rodin. Another is in memory of Justo José de Urquiza, who enabled the final organization of the country after a long period of division and civil struggles. But the most imposing memorial of the city is on the crossing of Avenues del Libertador and Sarmiento. It is the work of the Catalan artist Agustín Querol, made at request of Spaniards residing in Argentina. They gave it as a present to Argentina on the first century of its independence. For that reason, it is called the Monument of the Spaniard. A large foliated fountain where two groups of nymphs enjoy the fresh touch of water forms the base. On the corners, four colossal bronze figures represent the Andes, the River Plate, the Chaco, and the Pampa. The majority of the 97 creatures integrating the group form frises and low reliefs on the white central column. They seem to blend one with the other, scarcely covered by gowns, softening their contour as if waved by a breeze. A winged figure symbolizes the language, and from the top of the monument, the Republic, with open arms and the tunic waving in the wind, dominates the wide horizon of the Palermo woods. The sports originated in Palermo woods, as reminded to us by a monolith located nearby the planetarium. Sports extended then to the rest of the city, but Palermo continues to be a paradise for sportsmen. Surrounded by green parks, public and private facilities have numerous sports activities, such as cycling, athletics, tennis, and golf. Even mountain climbers practice their climbing techniques on high stone walls. Beyond what can be seen in Palermo, sports occupy a very important place in the life of porteños, not because all inhabitants practice sports, but because of the enormous interest with which they follow the events. Tennis tournaments convoke thousands of people, and car racing gathers multitudes, but none can compare to the enthusiasm aroused by soccer. Championships and competitions follow one another during the year. This explains the great number of world-renowned players who have grown up in Argentina. Buenos Aires has 8 first-rate division clubs, representing the highest density in the world, and similar institutions located in the neighboring metropolitan region complete the list.
The main soccer clubs, according to numbers of fans and size of their stadiums, are Boca Juniors and River Plate, whose legendary rivalry is overshadowed only when the Argentine selection plays the international matches. As wisely indicated by an old expression, in the Argentine capital, soccer constitutes a passion of multitudes. Cosmopolitan by formation and by choice, Buenos Aires is the exclusive work of human effort. It is not crossed by crystalline rivers. It does not face a roaring sea from the height of tall cliffs. It is neither surrounded by rainforest nor at the feet of mountain. It was created on a plain next to an estuary of murky waters. It created a music which accurately expresses its cosmopolitan spirit. And its beauty is the result of the perseverance and tenacity of its inhabitants. Sports stadiums, parks, museums, monuments, concert halls, art galleries, promenades, and shopping centers make it charming. To the captivating features of its buildings, it adds a vast gastronomy, a large number of shows, and a condition of springboard to reach any part of the Argentine geography. And in case something was missing, there is the hospitality of the porteños, an attribute that any visitor can immediately verify. Buenos Aires appeals to the heart.

0: Argentina to the world.
1: 第世界に向けてアルゼンチン。
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4: RAE, Argentinian in the world.
1: RAE, Argentina al mundo.
5: RAE presents Artist of the Day. Today we are exploring the sonic universe of a man widely considered one of the most influential figures in Ibero-American rock music. Billboard magazine actually named him among the top 50 rock frontmen of all time, and Rolling Stone ranked him among the greatest guitarists in history.His name was Gustavo Cerati. Now, many of you might know him as the leader of the legendary trio Soda Stereo, but today we are stepping away from that band. We are focusing strictly on his massive, critically acclaimed solo career. To understand his solo journey, we actually have to briefly look at a unique prelude in 1993. While still in Soda Stereo,Cerati took a personal hiatus in Chile. Expecting his first child, Benito, he channeled that intimate, domestic energy into a side project that became his first solo album, Amor Amarillo, Yellow Love, that he produced jointly with fellow musician and producer Daniel Melero.Let's start there with a track featuring the heartbeat of his son in the intro and backing vocals by his then wife, Cecilia Amenábar. This is the first solo song by Cerati while he was still a member of Soda Stereo. Yo te llevo para que me lleves. I give you a ride, so you give me a ride.

Yo te llevo para que me lleves. I give you a ride, so you give me a ride. This is the first solo album by the solo track by Gustavo Cerati. But the official beginning of his proper full-time solo phase happened in 1997. That was the year Soda Stereo said goodbye to their fans in an iconic farewell tour that ended with a couple of concerts at River Plate Stadium in September 1997. With the heavy mantle of the band finally put to rest, Cerati was free to reinvent himself. He dove headfirst into electronic music and alternative rock. In 1999, he released Bocanada, a masterpiece recorded partly at the famous Abbey Road Studios in London. It was a massive critical success, blending sampling, symphonic texture, and dream pop. From that landmark album, there is an anthem of connection, hope, and sonic architecture that is called Puente, Bridge, a track that actually bridges his past to his future.

Grazie por venir. Thank you for coming. One of the many classic lines from Cerati's songbook, and particularly from this song, Puente. As the new millennium rolled in, Cerati refused to sit still. He experimented with symphonic versions of his songs, or solo stereo songs, and electronic side projects. But in 2006, he returned to a pure, powerful rock sound with the album Ahí Vamos. It was a commercial juggernaut that swept the Latin Grammys. It showed that underneath the electronic synthesizers, Cerati was still an absolute guitar hero. But the most celebrated track from this era is a haunting piano-driven rock ballad about heartbreak. Let's listen to the timeless Crimen or Crime.

Crimen, Crime, a melancholic masterpiece by Cerati, one of his biggest solo hits. And right after the massive success of Ahí Vamos in 2006, a major event paused his solo career, because in 2007, after 10 years of being separated, Soda Stereo announced a massive temporary reunion tour called Me Verás Volver, You'll See Me Return, taken from one of the lyrics of Soda Stereo. It shattered attendance records across the Americas. For Cerati, this wasn't a permanent return to the past, but rather a joyful closure. Once the stadium lights dimmed at the end of 2007, the band went back on hiatus, and Cerati returned straight to his solo path, ready to create his final masterpiece. In 2009, Cerati released what would become his final studio album, Fuerza Natural, Natural Force. This record was a stylistic shift, blending acoustic folk, country textures, and psychedelic pop. It felt like a journey across open Argentine landscapes. Cerati himself considered it his most free and accomplished work. From this brilliant album, his final album, let's play a track inspired by the stark beauty and folklore of northern Argentina. This is the hypnotic, acoustic-driven song called Cactus.

What an incredible song. It gives me chills every time, anytime I listen to this incredible track by Cerati, Gustavo Cerati, called Cactus. That has been versioned by so many artists. Even though it's only, I don't know, not 20 years old, this track is already a classic of Argentine music, period. The tour for this final album by Cerati, Fuerza Natural, was a triumph, taking Cerati across Latin America and the United States. Tragically, the journey came to an abrupt and devastating end. On May 15, 2010, after delivering a powerful high-energy performance at the Simón Bolívar University in Caracas, Venezuela, Cerati collapsed in his dressing room. He has suffered a massive stroke, a cerebrovascular accident. He was rushed to the hospital, but he never woke up. Cerati remained in a coma for 4 years, kept alive by medical support and surrounded by the tireless love of his family and millions of fans who held vigils across the continent. On September 4, 2014, his heart finally stopped and he died in Buenos Aires, his hometown. He left us a monumental musical legacy. He was a chameleon, a poet, and an innovator who defined the sound of a continent. Now, to close our Artist of the Day, we leave you with the titular track of his final album, a song about destiny, cosmic energy, and freedom, Natural Force.

0: And with this track, Fuerza Natural, Natural Force, we come to the end of this edition of the Artist of the Day, devoted today to Gustavo Cerati.
1: RAI, Argentina al mundo. RAI, Argentina, Mesia Chetier.
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1: RAI.
0: And with that, we come to the end of today's edition of RAI in English for Monday, June 8, 2026. Our sound technician, Walter Danesi. My name is Fernando Farias. Thank you for listening. Hasta mañana.

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Hello and welcome to a new edition of RAE, Radio Difusión Argentina al Exterior. This is the international service of the Argentine Radio, transmitting from the city of Buenos Aires via the shortwaves of WRMI, Miami Radio International, and also via internet on rae.com.ar. This is Fernando Farias speaking, and together with sound technician Walter Danesi, we'll be bringing you this show in English for this Monday, June 8, 2026. On today's show, we'll have part three of a documentary on the attractions and things to do and see in the city of Buenos Aires. Dear Buenos Aires is the name of this three-part documentary that is also available on YouTube as Dear Buenos Aires. And we'll also be introducing the artist of the day, Gustavo Cerati, the late leader of Soda Stereo. But we're going to be focusing on his solo career, as we've already done Soda Stereo as an artist. And now we'll be doing Cerati as a soloist after the end of Soda Stereo in 1997, despite a brief reunion in 2007. If you want to get in touch with us, you can send emails to qslrae@gmail.com or a letter to Maipú Street 555, and then, of course, Buenos Aires, Argentina. Either way, it's okay for sending reception reports if you are at the AXA. Our frequency on short waves of WRMI is 5,850 kHz. You may also listen to us via rae.com.ar, via rae.ar, which is a webpage run by friends of our station, and you can also listen to us via our app for mobile devices that you can download for free, Digital Rae. Let's get started now with music by the Dúo Heredero. This is a song called La Plañidera.

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6: We bring you now part 3 of this documentary on the attractions of the city of Buenos Aires called Dear Buenos Aires that you can check out on YouTube.
7: The always crowded Florida Street ends in one of the most beautiful green places in the city, Plaza San Martin, located in an area with a history so rich as varied.There stood the residence of a governor during the colonial period. The place was afterwards occupied by barracks where slaves, introduced by the British slave trader South Sea Company, were kept. It was the site of the most important bullring Buenos Aires ever had, and the location of important military headquarters. During the British invasion of 1807, it witnessed combats leaving hundreds of victims, and on that very place, General José de San Martín,formed and trained the regiment of grenadiers on horseback of memorable performance during the independence wars. On the square there is a 170-ton monument made of bronze and red granite with which Argentina pays tribute to her liberator as well as to the independence armies. The equestrian statue representing a 35-year-old San Martin indicating with his right handThe route across the Andes is the work of the French artist José Luis Dumas and was inaugurated in 1862. The allegoric groups and reliefs by the German artist Gustavo Eberlein represent the main battles of the independence, the crossing of the Andes, and other events of the liberation campaign. They were added almost half a century later. The monument of great aesthetic value.And historical significance is the ideal venue for homage ceremonies to honor the nation's father, José de San Martín. The other important memorial on the square, located in the sector that slopes down towards Retiro, is the monument to the soldiers who died during the War of the Malvinas in 1982. Their names are engraved on a wide stone frieze.Although in the surroundings of San Martin Square, the bustle has continued to increase, it has remained a peaceful sight. Paths and benches are under the shade of old trees, including magnolias, palm trees, a pair of colossal rubber plants, and numerous Argentine species, which in spring cover the area with pink and lilac-colored flowers.Around that green oasis stand some of the most elegant and traditional buildings in the city. Among them, the San Martin Palace, headquarters of the Chancellery, the old residence of the Aedo family, now the site of the National Parks Administration, the Marriott Plaza Hotel, the Holy Sacrament Basilica, with its five towers, and the Paz Family Palace, present site of the Military Circle and the Nation's Arms Museum.In spite of their importance, none of those buildings attracts our attention so much as the Kavanaugh. Built in 1934 and 110 meters high, the Kavanaugh was for a long time the highest building in South America. Its constructive features, as well as its design, have won important international awards. Its triangular form makes it emerge like a gigantic bow,facing the neighboring Retiro Square, with the Torre de los Ingleses and a group of railway terminals crowded by people and vehicles. The vicinity to the river provides Buenos Aires with high environmental humidity, constant conversation for the porteños,a name given to the inhabitants of the city due to their origin, history, and economy, closely linked to its large port. Most of the foreign trade of Argentina passes through the port of Buenos Aires. But the old installations, known as Puerto Madero, were separated from port activity, giving birth to an urban area which has acquired an extraordinary commercial, financial, and tourist significance. The attractive red brick buildings were constructed between 1900 and 1905. Tons of wheat, leather, and other local products were stored there, and all kinds of imported goods were kept in storage, being moved by cranes built into the walls. Stones in the foundations and iron beams in floors and walls resulted in structures capable of bearing gigantic loads. During the 90s, the 16 docks were recycled and incorporated to the city as a new neighborhood. The trees, the river, the harmonious buildings, and the neatness of paths and small squares invite to walk around the area, which offers one of the most attractive profiles in the urban horizon. The old warehouses accommodate today almost 50 cafes, tea shops, and first-class restaurants. Also, offices of large companies, commercial representatives, cinemas, art exhibition rooms, and even one of the most important private universities in the country. Businessmen and tourists are habitual pedestrians. And on weekends, the area is also visited by thousands of porteños who love to eat well and walk by the river. Two historic ships converted into museums, the frigate Sarmiento and the corvette Uruguay, raised their masts and yards at the docks, offering the possibility of visiting them to get in touch with the life aboard a large war sailing vessel. Next to Puerto Madero and its docks lies the vast tapestry of the ecological reserve. It is a genuine example of the flora that covered the coast of the River Plate in times of the conquest and constitutes an exceptional place to observe the wild fauna. It was formed a little more than two decades ago on the massive debris from demolitions and excavations which was deposited in that sector. The periodical overflows of the river spontaneously colonized the area with aquatic plants and seeds of riverside plants from other latitudes. First appeared the rush thickets and underbrushes. Then trees and bushes grew, which lodged many species of birds. There are large pastures and dense groups of alders and willows, alternating with lagoons and marshlands, inhabited by otters and other aquatic animals. There are 350 hectares for riding on bicycle or rambling along predetermined paths, by yourself or on a guided tour. No other great city in the world has such a showing of flora and fauna so near the urban heart. Public access to the ecological reserve is located at the beginning of the Southern Riverside Strip, a promenade with renewed gardens and boulevards that constitute an interesting framework for statues and sculptures. But none of them is so attractive as the fountain which Lola Mora, the first Argentine sculptress, created out of marble with a chisel, a hammer, and the strength of her exceptional talent. The whole group, imposing in its snow whiteness, exhibits the harmonious proportions created by a sensitive spirit, complemented by a faultless technique. There is Venus, the goddess of love, of beauty and the seas, crowning with her nudity, the group formed by two mermaids and three tritons, holding the reins of bolting colts due to the upsurge of the goddess from the depths of the sea. The fountain was relocated at the site in 1918. Since 1903, it had irradiated its beauty in the surroundings of the Casa del Gobierno, but had to be moved due to the opposition aroused by the naked figure. Its official name is Fountain of the Nereids, but the people, whose opinion was requested by the sculptor, when the fountain was the center of the scandal, preferred to give it the name of its creator. It is for all porteños, La Fuente de Lola Mora. More than 1,100 monuments and sculptural works embellish the streets, walkways, and open areas of Buenos Aires. Some are full of historical significance, and others have an artistic value recognized worldwide. But the symbol of the city is a pure-lined work of construction, the Obelisco. It was built in 1936 to celebrate the 400th anniversary of the port founded by Pedro de Mendoza. And it is also a memorial of the day the national flag was raised there for the first time, on the tower of the already demolished Church of St. Nicholas. The 67-meter-high monument stands on the exact crossing of Avenues Nueve de Julio, Corrientes, and Diagonal Julio Arroca, in the middle of six lanes of intensive traffic. The grass surrounding it has the shields of all the Argentine provinces, together with a large sitting area that form the Plaza de la República. Designed by architect Alfredo Previch, the building is hollow, with a staircase leading to a pyramidal apex where four little windows spy upon the cardinal points of the city. At a time, the Obelisco was criticized and was even on the verge of being demolished. Without moving from the Plaza de la República, it invaded pictures and postcards, placed its Egyptian form in the heart of the porteños, and became the symbol of Buenos Aires worldwide. The unmistakable profile of the Obelisco dominates the perspective of two key avenues in the city. One is Corrientes, synonym of shows due to the dominant presence of cinemas and theaters. There are restaurants, pizzerias, cafes, bookstores, and places where cultural activities abound. It is the ideal avenue for those who enjoy to walk casually without haste, to philosophize in a cafe over a cup of coffee, or to stop here and there to observe whatever calls the visitor's attention. And it is one of the areas most frequented by theater actors and theater goers. There are literature, music, and art classes, or dance courses in the area. Nueve de Julio Avenue stands out like Corrientes, but satisfies other needs. 140 meters wide and 3 kilometers long, its opening originated a categorical split in urban traffic, changing dozens of city blocks to facilitate the access and circulation of vehicles in the downtown area. It connects railway terminals, highways, and wide avenues, and enhances its appearance with small squares, trees, and several fountains of remarkable beauty. To the south, it is bordered by the landscape of old neighborhoods, acquiring then the metropolitan features of the downtown area, and on the north end receives the aristocratic aspect of top-level residences and buildings. The flowers of its trees constitute one of the best gifts offered by the city center. With the exception of some charming hills near the coast, Buenos Aires does not have mountains, valleys, or other unusual geographical features. It grew on the plain, and its beauty is therefore the result of human efforts, which adorned it with statues, designed beautiful parks and squares, opened avenues, raised towers, and built palace residences, achieving the features that offer many pleasant surprises. Such is the case of the Robos clocks, which from towers and facades have marked the passing of time for decades and are today a luxurious adornment. Although many have already disappeared, Buenos Aires is among the cities where more clocks have embellished the city's buildings. The tallest is the tower clock of the city legislature, located 94 meters above ground level. Situated near Plaza de Mayo, it dominates the historical heart of the city with the majesty of a lighthouse, and the tolling of its five bells has marked the official hour of Buenos Aires for the last 70 years. A close relative stands on Plaza del Retiro, decorating the Torre de los Ingleses, English People's Tower, so called because it was a gift from British residents to Argentina on the 100th anniversary of its independence. The monumental clock, which has four fronts, is located 50 meters from the ground and weighs 20 tons, constituting the main attraction for visitors. However, the most intricate public clock of the city is at the crossing of Corrientes and San Martin. Its hands mark the hours, but the dial indicates the seasons of the year, the months they cover, and the period corresponding to each sign of the zodiac. Maybe this astral invocation saved it from being destroyed by bullets during the revolution that overthrew President Perón in September 1955. But the oldest among the dozens of clocks of this type comes from 1740 and crowns the bell tower of the Basilica Nuestra Señora del Pilar. It has a curious design, with curved hands that move on a spherical dial and command the striking of hours on two bells. This relic is one of the attractions of Recoleta, the area where Buenos Aires has concentrated most of its charming elements: history, parks, monuments, restaurants, and cultural activity. Recoleta is a neighborhood that owes its name to a modest convent from colonial times where the Franciscan monks practiced seclusion and meditation. It was an isolated place that became crowded with top-level residences starting in 1870, when a great epidemic of yellow fever forced the movement of the wealthiest population towards the north of the city. The ancient convent and the nearby Basilica del Pilar, both restored, constitute at present the core of an exceptional tour. The colonial-style church, tower, and belfry contains important pieces of Indo-American religious art. And in the cells, which once were used as an asylum for old people and beggars, now functions as the Recoleta Cultural Center, where contemporary and exceptional art exhibitions take place. Next to it is the Buenos Aires Design Center, a very modern mall dedicated mainly to the exhibition and sale of furniture and interior decoration objects. It also has traditional as well as quick food restaurants. In the neighborhood, there are jewelry stores, international boutiques, high fashion houses, and other sophisticated shops. In front of the square, there are more than 20 restaurants and cafes. Two blocks away, there is a cinema complex, complemented by music and bookstores and snack bars. All this surrounded by elegant residences, gardens, enormous gum trees, and one of the most remarkable concentration of monuments and statues in the city. The movement is constant, night and day, although it reaches its peak during weekends, when musicians, dancers, mime artists, jugglers, and other street artists perform on the various squares. On Sundays, there is an artisan's fair with a vast offer of ceramics, leather, fabrics, wood, glass, and metal objects. The greenness of Recoleta continues with other open areas towards the river. One of them lies around the mythical Palais de Glass, which was conceived as a skating rink, then a dancing hall and cabaret, where the tango was accepted by distinguished people. And today, it is the National Plastic Arts Hall. A few meters from the Palais de Glass stands the paramount work of a genius.

harmony of proportion. The horse is considered one of the best achieved in the world. The result of a preparation that made Bourdel produce more than 50 sculptures for study before melting the final work. When the masterpiece was exhibited in Paris, just before being sent to Argentina, France was on the verge of forbidding its departure. It dominates the surrounding garden, and its quietness contrasts with the hectic traffic of Avenida Libertador. Many consider it the monument of the highest artistic value in the city. From Recoleta to the north, Buenos Aires proudly shows its largest green area, the Palermo Woods. These lands used to be frequently flooded by the river until Governor Juan Manuel de Rosas ordered their cleaning and built his residence in 1938. The present aspect, however, is due to landscape architect Carlos Thays, who between 1891 and 1914 designed and directed the construction of this exceptional park. Thousands of trees are grouped according to size, color of leaves, and blossom season, so that the best possible view is offered the whole year. Woods vary with lakes and green areas, with pergolas, footbridges, fountains, benches, and old lamps. The design of some sectors create a unique profile, such as the Rosedal, where thousands of flowers border paths, garden beds, fountains, arbors, and lamps, distributed according to French, Italian, and Spanish styles. However, the subtle Oriental aesthetics reign absolutely in the Japanese garden. There, the plants grow among water surfaces and islands connected by small wooden bridges. One of the principal attractions of Palermo is the zoological garden, where the animals attract almost as much interest as the houses of the beasts of prey, designed according to the style of the regions where the animals come from. Next door, there is the quietness of the botanical garden, where species from all parts of the world flourish, alternating with the beauty of the numerous statues. Another important attraction is the Galileo Galilei Planetary, whose singular architecture accurately reveals its purpose, to put the sky at the reach of visitors, showing astronomy and the mysteries of celestial space. The perspectives and harmony of the landscape have favored the location of sculptures, amongst them one in honor of President and educator Domingo Faustino Sarmiento by Auguste Rodin. Another is in memory of Justo José de Urquiza, who enabled the final organization of the country after a long period of division and civil struggles. But the most imposing memorial of the city is on the crossing of Avenues del Libertador and Sarmiento. It is the work of the Catalan artist Agustín Querol, made at request of Spaniards residing in Argentina. They gave it as a present to Argentina on the first century of its independence. For that reason, it is called the Monument of the Spaniard. A large foliated fountain where two groups of nymphs enjoy the fresh touch of water forms the base. On the corners, four colossal bronze figures represent the Andes, the River Plate, the Chaco, and the Pampa. The majority of the 97 creatures integrating the group form frises and low reliefs on the white central column. They seem to blend one with the other, scarcely covered by gowns, softening their contour as if waved by a breeze. A winged figure symbolizes the language, and from the top of the monument, the Republic, with open arms and the tunic waving in the wind, dominates the wide horizon of the Palermo woods. The sports originated in Palermo woods, as reminded to us by a monolith located nearby the planetarium. Sports extended then to the rest of the city, but Palermo continues to be a paradise for sportsmen. Surrounded by green parks, public and private

facilities have numerous sports activities, such as cycling, athletics, tennis, and golf. Even mountain climbers practice their climbing techniques on high stone walls. Beyond what can be seen in Palermo, sports occupy a very important place in the life of Porteños. Not because all inhabitants practice sports, but because of the enormous interest with which they follow the events. Tennis tournaments convoke thousands of people, and car racing gathers multitudes, but none can compare to the enthusiasm aroused by soccer. Championships and competitions follow one another during the year. This explains the great number of world-renowned players who have grown up in Argentina. Buenos Aires has 8 first-rate division clubs, representing the highest density in the world, and similar institutions located in the neighboring metropolitan region complete the list. The main soccer clubs, according to numbers of fans and size of their stadiums, are Boca Juniors and River Plate, whose legendary rivalry is overshadowed only when the Argentine selection plays the international matches. As wisely indicated by an old expression, in the Argentine capital, soccer constitutes a passion of multitudes. Cosmopolitan by formation and by choice, Buenos Aires is the exclusive work of human effort. It is not crossed by crystalline rivers. It does not face a roaring sea from the height of tall cliffs. It is neither surrounded by rainforest nor at the feet of mountain. It was created on a plain next to an estuary of murky waters. It created a music which accurately expresses its cosmopolitan spirit. And its beauty is the result of the perseverance and tenacity of its inhabitants. Sports stadiums, parks, museums, monuments, concert halls, art galleries, promenades, and shopping centers make it charming. To the captivating features of its buildings, it adds a vast gastronomy, a large number of shows, and a condition of springboard to reach any part of the Argentine geography. And in case something was missing, there is the hospitality of the Porteños, an attribute that any visitor can immediately verify. Buenos Aires appeals to the heart.

0: to the world.
1: Hi, 世界に向けてアルゼンチン。
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6: RAE presents Artist of the Day. Today we are exploring the sonic universe of a man widely considered one of the most influential figures in Ibero-American rock music. Billboard magazine actually named him among the top 50 rock frontmen of all time, and Rolling Stone ranked him among the greatest guitarists in history.His name was Gustavo Cerati. Now, many of you might know him as the leader of the legendary trio Soda Stereo, but today we are stepping away from that band. We are focusing strictly on his massive, critically acclaimed solo career. To understand his solo journey, we actually have to briefly look at a unique prelude in 1993. While still in Soda Stereo,Cerati took a personal hiatus in Chile. Expecting his first child, Benito, he channeled that intimate domestic energy into a side project that became his first solo album, Amor Amarillo, Yellow Love, that he produced jointly with fellow musician and producer Daniel Melero.Let's start there with a track featuring the heartbeat of his son in the intro and backing vocals by his then wife, Cecilia Amenábar. This is the first solo song by Cerati while he was still a member of Soda Stereo. Yo te llevo para que me lleves. I give you a ride, so you give me a ride.

Yo te llevo para que me lleves. I give you a ride, so you give me a ride. This is the first solo album by the solo track by Gustavo Cerati. But the official beginning of his proper full-time solo phase happened in 1997. That was the year Soda Stereo said goodbye to their fans in an iconic farewell tour that ended with a couple of concerts at River Plate Stadium in September 1997. With the heavy mantle of the band finally put to rest, Cerati was free to reinvent himself. He dove headfirst into electronic music and alternative rock. In 1999, he released Bocanada, a masterpiece recorded partly at the famous Abbey Road Studios in London. It was a massive critical success, blending sampling, symphonic texture, and dream pop. From that landmark album, there is an anthem of connection, hope, and sonic architecture that is called Puente, Bridge, a track that actually bridges his past to his future.

Gracias por venir. Thank you for coming. One of the many classic lines from Cerati's songbook, and particularly from this song, Puente. As the new millennium rolled in, Cerati refused to sit still. He experimented with symphonic versions of his songs or solo stereo songs and electronic side projects. But in 2006, he returned to a pure, powerful rock sound with the album Ahí Vamos. It was a commercial juggernaut that swept the Latin Grammys. It showed that underneath the electronic synthesizers, Cerati was still an absolute guitar hero. But the most celebrated track from this era is a haunting piano-driven rock ballad about heartbreak. Let's listen to the timeless Crimen or Crime.

Crimen, Crime, a melancholic masterpiece by Cerati, one of his biggest solo hits. And right after the massive success of Ahí Vamos in 2006, a major event paused his solo career, because in 2007, after 10 years of being separated, Soda Stereo announced a massive temporary reunion tour called Me Verás Volver, You'll See Me Return, taken from one of the lyrics of Soda Stereo. It shattered attendance records across the Americas. For Cerati, this wasn't a permanent return to the past, but rather a joyful closure. Once the stadium lights dimmed at the end of 2007, the band went back on hiatus and Cerati returned straight to his solo path, ready to create his final masterpiece. In 2009, Cerati released what would become his final studio album, Fuerza Natural, Natural Force. This record was a stylistic shift, blending acoustic folk, country textures, and psychedelic pop. It felt like a journey across open Argentine landscapes. Cerati himself considered it his most free and accomplished work. From this brilliant album, his final album, let's play a track inspired by the stark beauty and folklore of Northern Argentina. This is the hypnotic, acoustic-driven song called Cactus.

What an incredible song. It gives me chills every time, anytime I listen to this incredible track by Cerati, Gustavo Cerati, called Cactus. That has been versioned by so many artists. Even though it's only, I don't know, not 20 years old, this track is already a classic of art and the music, period. The tour for this final album by Cerati, Fuerza Natural, was a triumph, taking Cerati across Latin America and the United States. Tragically, the journey came to an abrupt and devastating end. On May 15, 2010, after delivering a powerful high-energy performance at the Simón Bolívar University in Caracas, Venezuela, Cerati collapsed in his dressing room. He has suffered a massive stroke, a cerebrovascular accident. He was rushed to the hospital, but he never woke up. Cerati remained in a coma for 4 years, kept alive by medical support and surrounded by the tireless love of his family and millions of fans who held vigils across the continent. On September 4, 2014, his heart finally stopped and he died in Buenos Aires, his hometown. He left us a monumental musical legacy. He was a chameleon, a poet, and an innovator who defined the sound of a continent. Now, to close our Artist of the Day, we leave you with the titular track of his final album, a song about destiny, cosmic energy, and freedom, Natural Force.

0: 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We come to the end of this edition of the Artist of the Day, devoted today to Gustavo Cerati.
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0: And with that, we come to the end of today's edition of RAI in English for Monday, June 8, 2026. Our sound technician, Walter Danesi. My name is Fernando Farias. Thank you for listening. Hasta mañana.

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